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1: USA Radio News, I'm Anthony Lucero. President Trump does not believe further bombing of Iran will be necessary as a 60-day negotiation window opens under a signed memorandum of understanding. The deal opens talks after the recent conflict and aims to stabilize the Strait of Hormuz, where oil flows have resumed following wartime disruption. It could be some time before shipping operations return to normal in the Strait of Hormuz.
2: The head of an international tankers association says the Strait of Hormuz is blocked with about 80 mines that still need to be cleared. The director of InterTanko says some tankers made it through Thursday after an agreement was signed between the U.S. and Iran, only by sneaking along the rocky coast of Oman or traveling through Iranian waters known as Tehran's toll booth. Industry experts predict shipping traffic won't return to normal this year. I'm Rory O'Neill.
1: President Trump has unveiled the new Air Force One, calling it something special at Joint Base Andrews.
3: This plane was transformed into a flying White House at a level of luxury that nobody's ever seen before.
1: Donated by the government of Qatar with a Navy and white livery, red stripes, replacing the iconic blue scheme, it serves as a two-year bridge while Boeing modifies two 747s. The FBI issued a public service announcement warning soccer fans of fraudulent websites impersonating FIFA as the World Cup gets underway.
4: According to the agency's PSA, cyber criminals are using fake domains to sell counterfeit tickets and steal personal information. Scammers often rely on a tactic known as typo squatting, where they register website domains that closely resemble legitimate addresses, but it relies on internet users to make common typo mistakes. Officials advise users to verify website URLs before entering sensitive information and to navigate directly to FIFA's official website by typing it into their browser rather than relying on search engine results. I'm Lisa Carton.
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0: Xi Jinping for staying out of it. Secretary of War Pete Hegseth says the Pentagon will review U.S. forces and bases in Europe.
1: Speaking at a meeting of NATO officials on Thursday, Hegseth announced the six-month review, blaming it in part on the shameful inaction of U.S. allies during the war with Iran. He criticized European allies for denying the U.S. the use of certain bases during the war. Hegseth said that the era of free riding in NATO is over. This comes ahead of the NATO summit in Turkey next month. I'm Mark Nayfield.
0: The newly renovated reflecting pool near the Lincoln Memorial in Washington is showing some visible wear. Reports that the blue coating applied during the $14 million restoration is peeling off. Officials say the project was intended to improve the pool's appearance and durability, but early damage has raised questions about the work and ongoing maintenance. The TSA is warning travelers to expect crowded airports this weekend. Monica Nelson has the details.
2: They say people traveling for Juneteenth should prepare for long security lines. More than 800 flights have already been canceled across the country, and most of them are either in Dallas, Fort Worth, or Charlotte. Most of those involve American Airlines, so check your flight status if you're flying American today.
0: AAA reports the national average price for a gallon of gas is $3.97 a gallon. Highest prices are found in Mono County, California, averaging $6.88. Lowest prices are found in Orange County, Indiana, averaging $3.19. 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

There's Simon and Garfunkel and Cecilia on this Friday. Bird serving things up. The Hollies on the way now. Tommy James and the Shondells.

0: Hollies and the air that I breathe. In just a moment, more of the soundtrack of your life, courtesy of Carly Simon, James Brown, and more.
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3: Good morning and welcome to our outdoor show for this week. Well, we're getting closer to the Real Foot Lake Ultimate Crappie Challenge. It's going to be held Sandburg, Tennessee, June the 27th and the 28th. At Real Foot Lake, they're guaranteeing a $10,000 first place prize. It's going to be interesting to see who comes up with that. And entry fee is $250 per boat. Big fish is $750 per day. Now, all of these payout checks that they will be writing is boat based on a 150 boat field. So they must have a 150 boat field to pay out the money that they have advertised. So certainly want to keep that in mind. I said as June the 27th and June the 28th. That's it for this time. Till next time, Lanny Calico thanking you for listening, and we hope you have a real nice day.
4: Hi, everybody. This is Steve McAdams. Thanks for joining me this week, and summer has officially kicked in. At least it comes in Sunday. That's the beginning of the summer season transition. Meanwhile, Kentucky Lake's in pretty good shape. 359.3 is the elevation this week. That's just 2 or 3 tenths of a foot above summer pool, so things pretty normal there. Water color's clear. Surface temperature's in the 80-degree range. And Kentucky Lake is pulling about 22,000 cubic feet per second through Kentucky Dam. That's still enough to stimulate a little current for the bass, crappie fishermen, and catfishermen. Not as much current this week as there has been the last week or two, as TVA has done a great job managing the reservoir due to all these flash floods that we've had recently. Meanwhile, mayfly hatches are beginning across the reservoir. Bass fishermen can take advantage of them around those shallow willow trees and overhangs on river islands where you can throw a topwater bait, a little spinner bait, or Texas frig worms and have some pretty good fishing. And the bluegill, they're there in force, taking advantage of natural buffet. Light spinning gear and a rooster tail or a little grub, artificial grub, can pay dividends as well. Just a cricket under a slip bobber. You can have a lot of fun out there when the willow flies are hatching. Bass fishing has been great out on the ledge bite, the main lake area where the crankbaits is the bait of choice. Suspending crankbaits, Texas rig worms, finesse baits, or Carolina rigs are producing some pretty good bass out on the main lake sandbars. Crappie fishing has not been bad. Some anglers are taking some pretty good stringers in 12 to 15 foot depths. Live minnows have worked well. Tipping a jig with a minnow has worked too. And catfish is still good, 35 to 45 foot depth. So don't give up on old Whiskers. He's still out there with vengeance. This is Steve McAdams. Thanks for listening. Hope you have a great week ahead in the outdoors.
0: WENK, the greatest hits of all time.

0: Carly Simon, You're So Vain. KC and the Sunshine Band, Little River Band, as well as Steppenwolf and more on the docket next.
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0: Little River Band reminiscing, and this music will do that for you. And there's more coming up momentarily.
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1: USA Radio News, I'm Anthony Lucero. President Trump stopped at Joint Base Andrews before heading to Camp David, where he unveiled the new aircraft set to serve as the new Air Force One. He calls it part of a broader transition plan. At Camp David, Trump said the weekend work will focus on strategy for Iran peace talks while negotiations remain on hold.
2: Now we have an agreement that was signed last night, and it's 60 days. They have to make a deal. Otherwise, we will do things that won't make them happy. I think it's going to get to that. I think it's going to be very good.
1: The U.S. is now in day two of a 60-day diplomatic window. Israel and Hezbollah have agreed to a sudden ceasefire after heavy fighting in southern Lebanon, mediated by Qatar, the United States, and Iran. Israeli strikes hit more than 80 targets, killed 47, wounded 97. Hezbollah rocket fire killed four Israeli soldiers, with Israeli forces remaining in a security zone. A federal court is giving Ohio permission to restrict children's use of social media.
3: The 6th U.S. Circuit Court of Appeals on Thursday overturned a ruling which put Ohio's parental consent law on hold and found the law did not violate free speech protections guaranteed by the First Amendment. The law had been put on hold at the request of the tech industry trade group NetChoice, which said it remains fully confident that the law will ultimately be struck down. The ruling comes as countries around the world have started restricting children's access to social media over mental health concerns. I'm Mark Mayfield.
1: Former President Joe Biden had a moment at the Obama Center, which is sparking some online attention.
4: Former President Joe Biden drew attention at the Obama Presidential Center dedication in Chicago after briefly appearing disoriented on stage as the ceremony concluded. Video shows Biden looking into the crowd and asking, "Where is my granddaughter?" A source says he was simply searching for a family member seated nearby. The moment comes amid ongoing public discussion about Biden's health and his role in the 2024 election cycle. Ron Warner, USA Radio News.
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0: There's the Archies at Sugar Sugar. More sweet sounds for your ears from the Grassroots, the Beatles, Martha Reeves and the Vandellas, and more next.
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0: the Beatles at P.S. I Love You. More of the music you know and love in just a moment.
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8: 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The greatest hits of all time. WENK.

She must have lost her way, posting a poster of Pancho and Cisco one California day. She says she believes in a Robin Hood and brotherhood and colors of green and gray.

San Francisco, I will be graduate. I'll be the Count of Monte Cristo, you'll be the Countess May. You can believe in Robin Hood and Brotherhood and rolling the ball in the hay.

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1: USA Radio News, I'm Anthony Lucero. President Trump does not believe further bombing of Iran will be needed as a 60-day negotiation window opens under a signed memorandum of understanding, with oil now flowing through the Strait of Hormuz following the war.
2: Now we have an agreement that was signed last night, and it's 60 days. They have to make a deal, otherwise we will do things that won't make them happy. I don't think it's going to get to that.
1: The president also thanked China's President Xi Jinping for staying out of it. Secretary of War Pete Hegseth says the Pentagon will review U.S. forces and bases in Europe.
3: Speaking at a meeting of NATO officials on Thursday, Hegseth announced the six-month review, blaming it in part on the shameful inaction of U.S. allies during the war with Iran. He criticized European allies for denying the U.S. the use of certain bases during the war. Hegseth said that the era of free riding in NATO is over. This comes ahead of the NATO summit in Turkey next month. I'm Mark Mayfield.
1: The newly renovated reflecting pool near the Lincoln Memorial in Washington is showing some visible wear. Reports that the blue coating applied during the $14 million restoration is peeling off. Officials say the project was intended to improve the pool's appearance and durability, but early damage has raised questions about the work and ongoing maintenance. The TSA is warning travelers to expect crowded airports this weekend. Monica Nelson has the details.
4: They say people traveling for Juneteenth should prepare for long security lines. More than 800 flights have already been canceled across the country, and most of them are either in Dallas, Fort Worth, or Charlotte. Most of those involve American Airlines, so check your flight status if you're flying American today.
1: AAA reports the national average price for a gallon of gas is $3.97 a gallon. Highest prices are found in Mono County, California, averaging $6.88. Lowest prices are found in Orange County, Indiana, averaging $3.19. 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

0: Withers and Ain't No Sunshine. We got more sunshine in the form of great music from Seals Across, the Monkees, and more on the other side.
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6: Good morning and welcome to our outdoor show for this week. Well, we're getting closer to the Real Foot Lake Ultimate Crappie Challenge. It's going to be held in Sandburg, Tennessee, June the 27th and the 28th. At Real Foot Lake, they're guaranteeing a $10,000 first place prize. It's going to be interesting to see who comes up with that. And entry fee is $250 per boat. Big fish is $750 per day. Now, all of these payout checks that they will be writing is boat based on a 150 boat field. So they must have a 150 boat field to pay out the money that they have advertised. So certainly want to keep that in mind. I said as June the 27th and June the 28th. That's it for this time. Till next time, Lanny Callister, thanking you for listening, and we hope you have a real nice day.
7: Hi, everybody. This is Steve McAdams. Thanks for joining me this week, and summer has officially kicked in. At least it comes in Sunday. That's the beginning of the summer season transition. Meanwhile, Kentucky Lake's in pretty good shape. 359.3 is the elevation this week. That's just 2 or 3 tenths of a foot above summer pool, so things pretty normal there. Water color's clear. Surface temperature's in the 80-degree range, and Kentucky Lake is pulling about 22,000 cubic feet per second through Kentucky Dam. That's still enough to stimulate a little current for the bass, crappie fishermen, and catfishermen. Not as much current this week as there has been the last week or two, as TVA has done a great job managing the reservoir due to all these flash floods that we've had recently. Meanwhile, mayfly hatches are beginning across the reservoir. Bass fishermen can take advantage of them around those shallow willow trees and overhangs on river islands where you can throw a topwater bait, a little spinner bait, or Texas rig worms and have some pretty good fishing. And the bluegill, they're there in force, taking advantage of natural buffet. Light spinning gear and a rooster tail or a little grub, artificial grub, can pay dividends, as well just a cricket under a slip bobber. You can have a lot of fun out there when the willow flies are hatching. Bass fishing has been great out on the ledge bite, the main lake area where the crankbaits is the bait of choice. Suspending crankbaits, Texas rig worms, finesse baits, or Carolina rigs are producing some pretty good bass out on the main lake sandbars. Crappie fishing has not been bad. Some anglers are taking some pretty good stringers in 12 to 15 foot depths. Live minnows have worked well. Tipping a jig with a minnow has worked too. And catfish is still good, 35 to 45 foot depth. So don't give up on old Whiskers. He's still out there with a big agents. This is Steve McAdams. Thanks for listening. Hope you have a great week ahead in the outdoors.
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0: Seals it crossing, get closer. Very close indeed. In just moments, the Beach Boys, Elvis Presley, King Harvest 2.
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0: There's Elvis Presley and Kentucky Rain. Wow, it is that time already. My name is Bird, and I must fly for today, but I will be back soon. Until then, do find, like, and follow me on Facebook and Instagram, Bird Radio. Bird with a Y would be honored and thrilled. More of the greatest music ever made is on the way next. Don't go far. Talk to you soon.
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1: USA Radio News, I'm Anthony Lucero. Vice President J.D. Vance says the deal with Iran is already bearing real fruits for the American people.
2: The only way the Iranians get any of those resources, not a single penny, by the way, from the United States of America under any circumstances, but the only way that they would ever get any benefit of the bargain is if they comply fully.
3: Vance said 12.5 million barrels of oil had already traveled through the Strait of Hormuz. He also reiterated that Iran's nuclear program has been destroyed. A memorandum of understanding between the two countries was signed by President Trump Wednesday. I'm Mark Mayfield.
1: Talks between the U.S. and Iran were called off amid questions over a 14-point agreement to end the war. Republican Senator Josh Hawley raised concerns about a possible $300 billion rebuilding fund.
4: I wouldn't want to give Iran any money, so let's see what's in it and how it's structured and so forth.
1: The agreement still sets a 60-day window for Iran's nuclear program talks. A wave of Democratic Socialist candidates is gaining momentum in mayoral races across the nation, fueled by voter frustration over housing costs, public safety, and President Trump's policies. The movement includes candidates in cities such as Washington, New York, and Seattle, reflecting a broader progressive surge inside the Democratic Party. Tulsi Gabbard is releasing documents raising new COVID origin questions.
5: Former intelligence official Tulsi Gabbard is releasing documents she says raises questions about U.S. funding and oversight of coronavirus research and the origins of COVID-19. Gabbard alleges the materials show Dr. Anthony Fauci misled Congress and influenced intelligence assessments, claims Fauci previously disputed. The documents have not been independently verified, and the allegations are already sparked.

0: my wife and kids.
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3: WENK.

My name is Dusty. Great to be here with you, getting into Father's Day weekend. There's Rod Stewart, You Wear It Well, coming up. Fleetwood Mac, The Beatles, ELO, and a whole bunch of other ones for you as well. And right now, a group that just launched their official podcast called Speaking in Tongues. Here you go. Satisfaction from the Rolling Stones.

0: Listener Day After Day from Bad Finger. Well, this is kind of an interesting looking structure. It's in China, and it's a pyramid, but it looks like a pyramid made out of Lego bricks, except that it's also not just a normal pyramid, but it's an apartment building. So it's a Lego apartment building, I guess, for people to live in.
1: Now that Wendy's has these new biggie deals, everyone in the family can get what they're craving, from Nugs to JBCs. The parental units can get an $8 biggie bundle, the eldest who thinks they're so grown can get a $6 biggie bag, and the little one who can do no wrong can get

There's Please Please Me from the Beatles. Let's go back into history on this date to see what happened. Go back to this date, 1893. On this date in 1893, the jury acquitted Lizzie Borden of murdering her father and stepmother with an axe. Remember, Lizzie Borden took an axe and gave her mother 40 whacks, which went all that stuff. Anyway, the house where all this took place is a bed and breakfast now. Kind of a spooky themed thing. All right, she was acquitted this date, 18. 18-

0: Carefree Highway from Gordon Lightfoot wraps up that set. Coming up, I got a song for you that includes the lines, "Saw my work had just begun. I found I had to stand alone." That's on the way for you, and it's done by Earth, Wind, and Fire.
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1: USA Radio News, I'm Anthony Lucero. President Trump stopped at Joint Base Andrews before heading to Camp David, where he unveiled the new aircraft set to serve as the new Air Force One. He calls it part of a broader transition plan. At Camp David, Trump said the weekend work will focus on strategy for Iran peace talks while negotiations remain on hold.
2: Now we have an agreement that was signed last night, and it's 60 days. I have to make a deal, otherwise we will do things that won't make them happy. I think it's going to get to that. I think it's going to be very good.
1: The U.S. is now in day two of a 60-day diplomatic window. Israel and Hezbollah have agreed to a sudden ceasefire after heavy fighting in southern Lebanon, mediated by Qatar, the United States, and Iran. Israeli strikes hit more than 80 targets, killed 47, wounded 97. Hezbollah rocket fire killed four Israeli soldiers, with Israeli forces remaining in a security zone. A federal court is giving Ohio permission to restrict children's use of social media.
3: The 6th U.S. Circuit Court of Appeals on Thursday overturned a ruling which put Ohio's parental consent law on hold and found the law did not violate free speech protections guaranteed by the First Amendment. The law had been put on hold at the request of the tech industry trade group NetChoice, which said it remains fully confident that the law will ultimately be struck down. The ruling comes as countries around the world have started restricting children's access to social media over mental health concerns. I'm Mark Mayfield.
1: Former President Joe Biden had a moment at the Obama Center, which is sparking some online attention.
4: Former President Joe Biden drew attention at the Obama Presidential Center dedication in Chicago after briefly appearing disoriented on stage as the ceremony concluded. Video shows Biden looking into the crowd and asking, "Where is my granddaughter?" A source says he was simply searching for a family member seated nearby. The moment comes amid ongoing public discussion about Biden's health and his role in the 2024 election cycle. Ron Warner, USA Radio News.
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1: My name is Jackson. My last name is Cross. I'm in kindergarten at Sharon School.
2: I pledge allegiance to the flag of the United States of America and to the republic for which it stands, one nation under God, indivisible,

The Fortunes, You've Got Your Troubles. Let's see, what do we got coming up? We've got Shy Lights with Old Girl. We got Soul Man from Sam and Dave. I got one called Isn't She Lovely by Stevie Wonder on the way for you. I'm Dusty. Let's keep moving along now with Ain't No Woman.

0: says, "Baby, I'm gonna want you for bread." Well, this is interesting. In this one little area of Sweden, their homes are set up with these bi-directional charging systems for their cars. So what happens is you come home, you plug your car in to charge it up. But whenever you get the peak time of day, you know, like the early evening when everybody's at home and they're cooking and watching TV and stuff, yeah, that peak. Well, instead of your house getting the electricity from the grid, it gets it from the car. And then as the demand drops so that the price drops, then it starts charging your car. So you're saving money by not having to pay electricity during the peak times. Use your car for that. That's kind of cool.
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0: Soul Man. There's Sam and Dave. On the calendar today, it is National Vanilla Milkshake Day.
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0: There's the Wii 5, You Were On My Mind. All right, let's see. Coming up after this quick little break, I got a group for you that the leader of this group says there is a biopic, I guess, in the pipeline. Going to start making a show about him. Uh-huh. That's John Fogerty. CCR is on the way.
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1: USA Radio News, I'm Anthony Lucero. President Trump does not believe further bombing of Iran will be necessary as a 60-day negotiation window opens under a signed memorandum of understanding. The deal opens talks after the recent conflict and aims to stabilize the Strait of Hormuz, where oil flows have resumed following wartime disruption. It could be some time before shipping operations return to normal in the Strait of Hormuz.
2: The head of an international tankers association says the Strait of Hormuz is blocked with about 80 mines that still need to be cleared. The director of Intertanko says some tankers made it through Thursday after an agreement was signed between the U.S. and Iran only by sneaking along the rocky coast of Oman or traveling through Iranian waters known as Tehran's toll booth. Industry experts predict shipping traffic won't return to normal this year. I'm Rory O'Neill.
1: President Trump has unveiled the new Air Force One, calling it something special at Joint Base Andrews.
3: This plane was transformed into a flying White House at a level of luxury that nobody's ever seen before.
1: Donated by the government of Qatar with a navy and white livery, red stripes, replacing the iconic blue scheme, it serves as a two-year bridge while Boeing modifies two 747s. The FBI issued a public service announcement warning soccer fans of fraudulent websites impersonating FIFA as the World Cup gets underway.
4: According to the agency's PSA, cyber criminals are using fake domains to sell counterfeit tickets and steal personal information. Scammers often rely on a tactic known as typo squatting, where they register website domains that closely resemble legitimate addresses, but it relies on internet users to make common typo mistakes. Officials advise users to verify website URLs before entering sensitive information and to navigate directly to FIFA's official website by typing it into their browser rather than relying on search engine results. I'm Lisa Carton.
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5: Maybe this is you too. There's enormous frustration right now with healthcare costs. It is amazing. Healthcare costs for families in the last 20 years have almost tripled.

I'm Dusty. That was Paul Simon, Mother and Child Reunion. American Breed is on the way. They're going to do Bend Me, Shape Me. And I've got Barry White, Can't Get Enough of Your Love, Babe. Casey and the Sunshine Band, Boogie Shoes coming up. A lot of good stuff. This one's called Goodbye Yellow Brick Road. It's from Sir Elton John.

0: anticipation. That's from Carly Simon. All right, how can we traumatize our kids some more? How about this? A bear goes into a school, and a hunter comes out and shoots and kills the bear in the school. Well, that was kind of the scene that went on in a Japanese school recently, except the bear was a man dressed up in a costume to simulate a bear, and the hunter didn't have real bullets to kill the bear, but they were just play acting to kind of do a like a fire drill, but it was a bear drill to see what was going to happen, you know, if a bear came into the school. So now the kids got to watch this happen. That ought to help them sleep at night.
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1: I've heard people say that too much of anything is not good for you, baby. But I don't know about that. There's many times that we've loved and we've shared love and made love. It doesn't seem to me like it's enough. It's just not enough, baby.

0: Can't get enough of your love, babe. That's Barry White. Let's go back into history on this date and see what happened. Let's go back to 1975. On this date in 1975, the movie Jaws was released to theaters. Boy, what a commotion that made. I remember being in school and girls wouldn't even go to the drinking fountain alone after that. Yep, Jaws was released to theaters this date, 1975.
1: WENK.

0: Maxine Nightingale. It's called Right Back Where We Started From. Let's see, what have I got coming up for you? I've got one that says, has the lines in it, for wanting to hold her tight, I've tried so hard to convince myself. That is coming up, and it's by Cornelius Brothers and Sister Rose.
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3: 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WENK.

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1: You know, every now and then, I think you might like to hear something
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1: from us. Nice and easy. But there's just one thing, you see. We never, ever do nothing nice and easy. We always do it nice and rough. But we're going to take the beginning of this song and do it easy. But then we're going to do the finish rough. It's the way we do Proud Mary.
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1: USA Radio News, I'm Anthony Lucero. Vice President J.D. Vance says the deal with Iran is already bearing real fruits for the American people.
2: The only way the Iranians get any of those resources, not a single penny, by the way, from the United States of America under any circumstances, but the only way that they would ever get any benefit of the bargain is if they comply fully.
3: Vance said 12.5 million barrels of oil had already traveled through the Strait of Hormuz. He also reiterated that Iran's nuclear program has been destroyed. A memorandum of understanding between the two countries was signed by President Trump Wednesday. I'm Mark Mayfield.
1: Talks between the U.S. and Iran were called off amid questions over a 14-point agreement to end the war. Republican Senator Josh Hawley raised concerns about a possible $300 billion rebuilding fund.
4: I wouldn't want to give Iran any money, so let's see what's in it and how it's structured and so forth.
1: The agreement still sets a 60-day window for Iran's nuclear program talks. A wave of Democratic Socialist candidates is gaining momentum in mayoral races across the nation, fueled by voter frustration over housing costs, public safety, and President Trump's policies. The movement includes candidates in cities such as Washington, New York, and Seattle, reflecting a broader progressive surge inside the Democratic Party. Tulsi Gabbard is releasing documents raising new COVID origin questions.
5: Former intelligence official Tulsi Gabbard is releasing documents she says raises questions about U.S. funding and oversight of coronavirus research and the origins of COVID-19. Gabbard alleges the materials show Dr. Anthony Fauci misled Congress and influenced intelligence assessments, claims Fauci previously disputed. The documents have not been independently verified, and the allegations are already sparking renewed debate over the handling of pandemic-era research and government transparency. 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
7: 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This is a limited

Dusty with you. Got some great music this hour, like Bad Bad Leroy Brown from Jim Croce getting it started right there. Also, Paul Revere and the Raiders, Just Like Me, coming up. So is California Dreamin', the Mamas and the Papas. Gloria Gaynor, I Will Survive, and a lot more. This one's called Ain't That Peculiar. It is from Marvin Gaye.

0: There's John Lennon. It's called Imagine. We're going to pause here to pay the piper coming up. It's Boz Skag.
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1: USA Radio News, I'm Anthony Lucero. President Trump stopped at Joint Base Andrews before heading to Camp David, where he unveiled the new aircraft set to serve as the new Air Force One. He calls it part of a broader transition plan. At Camp David, Trump said the weekend work will focus on strategy for Iran peace talks while negotiations remain on hold.
2: Now we have an agreement that was signed last night, and it's 60 days. They have to make a deal. Otherwise, we will do things that won't make them happy. I think it's going to get to that. I think it's going to be very good.
1: The U.S. is now in day two of a 60-day diplomatic window. Israel and Hezbollah have agreed to a sudden ceasefire after heavy fighting in southern Lebanon, mediated by Qatar, the United States, and Iran. Israeli strikes hit more than 80 targets, killed 47, wounded 97. Hezbollah rocket fire killed 4 Israeli soldiers, with Israeli forces remaining in a security zone. A federal court is giving Ohio permission to restrict children's use of social media.
3: The 6th U.S. Circuit Court of Appeals on Thursday overturned a ruling which put Ohio's parental consent law on hold and found the law did not violate free speech protections guaranteed by the First Amendment. The law had been put on hold at the request of the tech industry trade group NetChoice, which said it remains fully confident that the law will ultimately be struck down. The ruling comes as countries around the world have started restricting children's access to social media over mental health concerns. I'm Mark Mayfield.
1: Former President Joe Biden had a moment at the Obama Center, which is sparking some online attention.
4: Former President Joe Biden drew attention at the Obama Presidential Center dedication in Chicago after briefly appearing disoriented on stage as the ceremony concluded. Video shows Biden looking into the crowd and asking, "Where is my granddaughter?" A source says he was simply searching for a family member seated nearby. The moment comes amid ongoing public discussion about Biden's health and his role in the 2024 election cycle. Ron Warner, USA Radio News.
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1: WENK,

That was called Venus. It's from the Shocking Blue. I got some good stuff coming up for you this hour. We're going to hear from Stevie Wonder, song called I Was Made to Love Her, one of a kind from the Spinners. And we've also got Fleetwood Mac's Don't Stop on the playlist. This song is called My Life, and it's from The Animals.

0: What Becomes of the Brokenhearted? That's from Jimmy Ruffin. Okay, this is cool here. Ford is coming up with, they've got this new package you can get on the Super Duty heavy duty trucks. 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

0: There's the Spinners' one-of-a-kind love affair. Let us go back into history on this date to see what happened. Go back to this date, 1782. Following 6 years of discussion, Congress adopted the Great Seal of the United States. Got the Great Seal of the United States adopted by Congress this date, 1782.
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0: Electric Light Orchestra song is called Do Ya. After the break, I got a song for you that has these lines in it. With no shoes on their feet, how's the people? That is coming up for you, and it's from the Steve Miller Band.
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1: USA Radio News, I'm Jim Rinaldi. An International Tankers Association says shipping operations in the Strait of Hormuz will not return to normal until dozens of mines are cleared. The director of Intertanko, the Association of Independent Tanker Owners,
2: says the Middle East shipping lanes blocked with about 80 mines still needed to be cleared. Some tankers made it through Thursday after an agreement was signed between the U.S. and Iran. Those ships reportedly had to sneak along the rocky coast of Oman or travel through Iranian waters known as Tehran's toll booth. Industry experts say they don't expect shipping to return to normal in Hormuz anytime this year. John Summers, USA Radio News.
1: President Trump doesn't believe Iran will need to be bombed again. Before departing for Camp David for the weekend, Trump told a crowd at Joint Base Andrews that the 60-day window for further negotiations is underway. Now that the memorandum of understanding has been signed, Trump said the oil is already flowing out of the Strait of Hormuz, which Iran closed after the war began. The Justice Department has opened an investigation into Major League Baseball after three San Francisco Giants players wrote Bible verses on their Pride Night caps. After the players received a warning from MLB for violating the uniform policy, the DOJ opened a civil rights probe for religious discrimination. In a letter to Commissioner Rob Manfred, the DOJ said, "The Civil Rights Act prohibits MLB from unreasonably burdening the rights of players with religious objections." NASA scientists say El Nino conditions are underway in the tropical Pacific, signaling warmer sea surface temperatures that are shifting global weather patterns. Officials say the system is expected to influence storms, rainfall, and temperatures worldwide in the months ahead. 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
0: WENK,

My name is Dusty, and that was the Beach Boys. It's called Catch a Wave. Nilsson is on the way. He's got one called Everybody's Talking that he's going to do. Got a laughing from the Guess Who. Mrs.

There's Three Dog Night. It's called Mama Told Me. Well, looks like this has come to an end. The 1,200-year-old tree called Major Oak in Sherwood Forest, which they believe is linked to the legend of Robin Hood, apparently has been loved to death. All the tourists coming in to see it and walking around it have compacted the ground so hard that it's not getting any moisture to its roots anymore, and it has not produced any leaves at all this year. They say it is officially

0: 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WENK.
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0: 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That's by the Guess Who. 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

0: Go all the way. There's the raspberries, and I'm going to go all the way home. Thank you for choosing to spend time with me, letting me be part of your day. CCR is going to get you back into music here shortly. And maybe you can't choose what happens to you, but you can choose how you react to it. So make it a great day. It is your choice.
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1: USA Radio News, I'm Jim Rinaldi. Federal officials say the alleged leader of a planned UFC attack was an illegal alien from Mexico who was living in the Midwest.
2: The Department of Homeland Security says Abraham Alvarez of Nebraska was the alleged ringleader of a plot targeting a UFC event at the White House. Investigators say the plan involved explosive drones and sniper attacks. Five suspects faced federal charges. ISIS placed a detainer on Alvarez. Anthony Lucero, USA Radio News.
1: President Trump is at Camp David for the weekend as the scheduled U.S.-Iran talks are off to a rocky start. They were supposed to start Friday in Switzerland, but were postponed due to what the White House said was logistical issues. But several reports indicate they were scrapped after Israel and Hezbollah traded fire in Lebanon, with Iran reportedly seeking a guarantee that Israel would cease fighting the Iran-backed militant group. That ceasefire agreement has since been secured, but it's unclear when the U.S.-Iran talks will resume. Israel and Hezbollah reached a ceasefire agreement to stop the fighting in Lebanon.
3: It comes after the two sides traded attacks Thursday night and tested the strength of the U.S.-Iran deal signed by President Trump earlier in the week. In a post on Truth Social, Trump said he didn't sign the deal out of desperation, but Iran did. John Summers, USA Radio News.
1: Italy's Prime Minister Giorgia Meloni is accusing President Trump of making up a story about her begging for a photo at the Group of Seven summit. Meloni made a post on social media pushing back against President Trump's claims and said, "There is one thing he must remember. Neither I nor Italy ever beg." According to Prime Minister Meloni, she was astounded by Trump's comments. From America's News Network, USA Radio News.
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0: Well, you might remember when that came out, that was quite a controversial song going on. Caused a big stir, as a matter of fact. Baby, don't get hooked on me. That, of course, is Mac Davis. Well, Father's Day tomorrow, and the blog Art of Manliness right there asked its readers to come up with a list of smells and aromas they thought were manly. And here's the results of that. See if you might agree. Hardware store, shoe polish, cut grass, sawdust, scotch, gunpowder right there, campfire. I'd say amen on that. Pipe smoke, leather, the last two right here, charcoal, and a bowling alley, of all things right there. What do you think? Manly smells? I would have to agree with that.
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3: Good morning and welcome to our outdoor show for this week. Well, we're getting closer to the Real Foot Lake Ultimate Crappie Challenge. It's going to be held in Sandburg, Tennessee, June the 27th and the 28th. At Real Foot Lake, they're guaranteeing a $10,000 first place prize. It's going to be interesting to see who comes up with that. And entry fee is $250 per boat. Big fish is $750 per day. Now, all of these payout checks that they will be writing is both based on a 150-boat field, so they must have a 150-boat field to pay out the money that they have advertised, so certainly want to keep that in mind, I said, as June the 27th and June the 28th. That's it for this time. Till next time, Lanny Callister, thanking you for listening, and we hope you have a real nice day.
4: Hi, everybody. This is Steve McAdams. Thanks for joining me this week, and summer has officially kicked in. At least it comes in Sunday. That's the beginning of the summer season transition. Meanwhile, Kentucky Lake's in pretty good shape. 359.3 is the elevation this week. That's just 2 or 3 tenths of a foot above summer pool, so things pretty normal there. Watercolor's clear. Surface temperature's in the 80-degree range, and Kentucky Lake is pulling about 22,000 cubic feet per second through Kentucky Dam. That's still enough to stimulate a little current for the bass, crappie fishermen, and catfishermen. Not as much current this week as there has been the last week or two, as TVA has done a great job managing the reservoir due to all these flash floods that we've had recently. Meanwhile, mayfly hatches are beginning across the reservoir. Bass fishermen can take advantage of them around those shallow willow trees and overhangs on river islands where you can throw a topwater bait, a little spinner bait, or Texas rig worms and have some pretty good fishing. And the bluegill, they're there in force, taking advantage of natural buffet, light spinning gear, and a rooster tail or a little grub, artificial grub, can pay dividends, as well just a cricket under a slip bobber. You can have a lot of fun out there when the willow flies are hatching. Bass fishing has been great out on the ledge bite, the main lake area where the crankbaits is the bait of choice. Suspending crankbaits, Texas rig worms, finesse baits, or Carolina rigs are producing some pretty good bass out on the main lake sandbars. Crappie fishing has not been bad. Some anglers are taking some pretty good stringers in 12 to 15 foot depths. Live minnows have worked well. Tipping a jig with a minnow has worked too. And catfish is still good, 35 to 45 foot depth. So don't give up on old Whiskers. He's still out there with vengeance. This is Steve McAdams. Thanks for listening. Hope you have a great week ahead in the outdoors.
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0: Well, a fine, appropriate song to be playing today for summer. Yeah, summer kicking off today. As a matter of fact, that all summer rain. That, of course, Johnny Rivers. What a great memory maker right there for sure. That heartache tonight on the way for you with the Eagles, getting us all the details, and the Monkees waiting in the wings for you.
1: WENK.

0: First time I heard that song, fell in love with it, love playing it, love listening to it ever since. Give me just a little more time, if you would. Chairman of the board, helping us out. Sad news to pass along for you if you haven't heard about this. Chicago's group, the reed player, Walter Perezater, has passed away after a lengthy bout with Alzheimer's disease. He first revealed his illness back in, 2021, I believe it was. And the group is definitely heartbroken at the sad news of this happening right there. And the group went on to say, we extend our deepest condolences to his family, friends, and countless Chicago fans who are grieving his loss at this time. That's for sure. Again, Walter Perezater, passing away at the age of 81, founding member of the group Chicago. And I'll have them right around the corner for you.
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1: USA Radio News, I'm Jim Rinaldi. Republican Congressman Randy Fine is pushing back against Vice President Vance's warning to Israel. During a recent interview with Real America's Voice, the Florida lawmaker said Vance's comments were absolutely inappropriate and frankly disgusting. Fine's comments follow. Vance's critique of Israel's leadership for speaking out against the Memorandum of Understanding signed by the U.S. and Iran. Vance's comments also sparked pushback from other conservatives like Fox News host Brian Kilmeade, who said he was shocked by the vice president's criticism of Israel. It's Alzheimer's Awareness Month, and there are plenty of things people can do to protect their brain health.
2: Neurologist Dr. Richard Isaacson says diet and exercise are key.
3: Go for a fast walk. That's all you got to do. You can still have a conversation with a friend. You don't have to, like, push yourself too much. That can actually really help move things. You are what you eat when it comes to brain health also. Blueberries and strawberries instead of a yucky dessert. Fatty fish, wild salmon a couple times a week.
2: Dr. Isaacson stresses sleep is very important in getting amyloid plaque protein buildup in the brain cleared out overnight, along with keeping the brain engaged and learning something new. John Summers, USA Radio News.
1: Donald Trump Jr. blasted Texas Senator Ted Cruz over his comments on the Iran deal, accusing him of lying through his teeth and spreading fake news about the agreement. The dispute highlights growing tension between Trump Jr. and Cruz as Republicans clash over how the Iran deal is being portrayed. The FDA is broadening access to over-the-counter naloxone nasal spray, a medication used to reverse opioid overdoses. Officials say the move is aimed at improving rapid access during emergencies and reducing deaths tied to opioid use, as the drug becomes more widely available without a prescription. From America's News Network, USA Radio News.
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0: Keep that number. Don't lose it. Put away in a safe or some drawer right there. Tuck it away, but don't lose that number at all, Ricky. There you go, Steely Dan, to wind down that set. Understand there are some towns in France that put out a stern warning to tourists. If you go topless, you're going to be risking a fine. And hear me out on this. That goes for the men as well. You know, while sunbathing topless still legal in the country, apparently quite a few places, at least 20 towns are drawing the line on bare torsos right there, citing concerns over hygiene and decency, which doesn't surprise me in this day and age. Visitors who decide to rip off their shirts anyway, well, I understand they can be slapped with fines up to $175. So you might want to do a little research if you're heading to France and figuring on doing something like that.
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3: Good morning and welcome to our outdoor show for this week. And before we get into our reports, which is all the spring turkey harvest reports from the TWRA, we certainly want to wish every father out there who may be listening happy to all of our fathers this Father's Day weekend. And if you still have your father, please make plans to contact him, even if it's by telephone. That beats nothing at all. So please call your father this weekend and wish him a happy Father's Day weekend. And now for the TWRA releases on the 2026 spring turkey season harvest. And the state spring turkey season resulted in a harvest of 34,990 birds, the fourth highest reported harvest on record. It is the best harvest since the 2020 COVID record season and ranks behind only the 2006 season and 2010 seasons overall. The 2026 spring harvest is a 13% increase over the previous five-year average of 31,038 turkeys, and a total of 28,266 hunters harvested at least one turkey, which is 19% greater than the five-year average of successful hunters. 23,703. Mature toms comprise 92% of the harvest, with only 8% of the harvest being jakes. And they said they was very pleased with the harvest that they had this year, and they really didn't expect it to be an average year up from last year, but nothing like what they experienced last year. And that was from the turkey program coordinator, Roger Shields. And he said he never expected that they'd see the harvest that they did. But good turkey hatches for the past few years, combined with favorable weather throughout the season, helped to produce a near record harvest year, and it certainly takes it. And all of the five turkey management units recorded an increase over the five-year average. The West unit had the greatest increase, 52%, with a record harvest of 1,411 birds. The Central unit led in terms of total harvest with 17,197, a 17% increase from the five-year average. And the Midwest unit's harvest of 5,174 was a 10% increase, and the Southeast and the Northeast unit both increased 4% with harvest of 4,357 and 6,851. Tennessee harvest followed a pattern across much of the Southeast and Midwest. Several states, including Illinois, Kentucky, Louisiana, Mississippi, and Missouri, reported record or near-record harvests this past spring. And as spring wraps up and summer approaches, the TWRA wants to announce that the 2026 Wild Turkey Summer Observation Survey is underway, as we announced last week. Survey participants help the TWRA monitor the state's wild turkey population by reporting wild turkey sightings. Well, we're getting closer to the Real Foot Lake Ultimate Crappie Challenge. It's going to be

0: Chambord, Tennessee, June the 27th and the 28th at Real Foot Lake. They're guaranteeing a $10,000 first place prize. It's going to be interesting to see who comes up with that. And entry fee is $250 per boat. Big fish is $750 per day. Now, all of these payout checks that they will be writing is boat based on a 150 boat field, so they must have a 150 boat field to pay out the money that they have advertised. So certainly want to keep that in mind, I said, as June the 27th and June the 28th. That's it for this time. Till next time, Lanny Calliffe thanking you for listening, and we hope you have a real nice day.
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0: Ooh, that just gets my heart and soul fluttering right there with that sound. I love their sound for sure. Staple Singers, and I'll take you there. Ain't nothing wrong going that direction either. Black Magic Woman coming up with Santana in a moment or two as well. The Rolling Stones waiting in the wings.
1: WENK.

0: Boy, I tell you, somebody like that got a big old ego, needs to be put down a notch or two. Mr. Big Stuff, that, of course, Gene Knight. Come on, get it, Badfinger, on the way for you in a moment or two, and see what else I can get them for you right after them.
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0: My name is London, and I am in kindergarten, and my name is London Bakai Davis. Our president is to have a nice test in America, and to be faithful, for which is to one nation and God, indivisible, and to you, justice for all.
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0: USA Radio News. I'm Jim Rinaldi. President Trump is at Camp David for the weekend as the scheduled U.S.-Iran talks are off to a rocky start. They were supposed to start Friday in Switzerland, but were postponed due to what the White House said was logistical issues. But several reports indicate they were scrapped after Israel and Hezbollah traded fire in Lebanon, with Iran reportedly seeking a guarantee that Israel would cease fighting the Iran-backed militant group. That ceasefire agreement has since been secured, but it's unclear when the U.S.-Iran talks will resume. Federal officials say the alleged leader of a planned UFC attack was an illegal alien from Mexico who was living in the Midwest.
1: The Department of Homeland Security says Abraham Alvarez of Nebraska was the alleged ringleader of a plot targeting a UFC event at the White House. Investigators say the plan involved explosive drones and sniper attacks. Five suspects face federal charges. ISIS placed a detainer on Alvarez. Anthony Lucero, USA Radio News.
0: Israel and Hezbollah reached a ceasefire agreement to stop the fighting in Lebanon.
2: It comes after the two sides traded attacks Thursday night and tested the strength of the U.S.-Iran deal signed by President Trump earlier in the week. In a post on Truth Social, Trump said he didn't sign the deal out of desperation, but Iran did. John Summers, USA Radio News.
0: Italy's Prime Minister Giorgia Meloni is accusing President Trump of making up a story about her begging for a photo at the Group of Seven summit. Meloni made a post on social media pushing back against President Trump's claims and said, "There is one thing he must remember. Neither I nor Italy ever beg." According to Prime Minister Meloni, she was astounded by Trump's comments. From America's News Network, USA Radio News.
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And speaking of Sunday, don't forget tomorrow's Sunday, Father's Day coming up. Remember Dad and all the things he's done for you over the years. Here you go, Gary Lewis and the Playboys, and She's Just My Style.

0: Oh, just rolling, traveling, going against the wind right there. Bob Seger and the Silver Bullet Band. Loving the memories. Come flooding back with that. And every time I hear it, understand some parents are laying down screen time rules they don't follow themselves. As a matter of fact, being a little hypocritical, I guess, the way to put it. Now, there's a study of 350 parents. More than 75% admitted that they use phones or media during their last family meal. Not a good thing right there. Put those things down. Experts say shared meals really do boost emotional well-being, and it really does support healthier eating, making all that mid-dinner scrolling pretty much a real buzz killer right there. So put those phones down. Put them in another room while you're having meal with your family right there. That'll go a long way to get that communication going back the way it needs to be. Rihanna and Fleetwood Mac just moments away.
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6: Good morning and welcome to our outdoor show for this week. And before we get into our reports, which is all the spring turkey harvest reports from the TWRA, we certainly want to wish every father out there who may be listening happy to all of our fathers this Father's Day weekend. And if you still have your father, please make plans to contact him, even if it's by telephone. That beats nothing at all. So please call your father this weekend and wish him a happy Father's Day weekend. And now for the TWRA releases on the 2026 spring turkey season harvest. And the state spring turkey season resulted in a harvest of 34,990 birds, the fourth highest reported harvest on record. It is the best harvest since the 2020 COVID record season and ranks behind only the 2006 season and 2010 seasons overall. The 2026 spring harvest is a 13% increase over the previous five-year average of 31,038 turkeys, and a total of 28,266 hunters harvested at least one turkey, which is 19% greater than the five-year average of successful hunters. 23,703. Mature toms comprise 92% of the harvest, with only 8% of the harvest being jakes. And they said they was very pleased with the harvest that they had this year, and they really didn't expect it to be an average year up from last year, but nothing like what they experienced last year. And that was from the turkey program coordinator, Roger Shields. And he said he never expected that they'd see the harvest that they did. But good turkey hatches for the past few years, combined with favorable weather throughout the season, helped to produce a near record harvest year, and it certainly take it. And all of the five turkey management units recorded an increase over the five-year average. The West unit had the greatest increase, 52%, with a record harvest of 1,411 birds. The Central unit led in terms of total harvest with 17,197, a 17% increase from the five-year average. And the Midwest unit's harvest of 5,174 was a 10% increase, and the Southeast and the Northeast unit both increased 4% with harvest of 4,357 and 6,851. Tennessee harvest followed a pattern across much of the Southeast and Midwest. Several states, including Illinois, Kentucky, Louisiana, Mississippi, and Missouri, reported record or near-record harvests this past spring. And as spring wraps up and summer approaches, the TWRA wants to announce that the 2026 Wild Turkey Summer Observation Survey is underway, as we announced last week. Survey participants help the TWRA monitor the state's wild turkey population by reporting wild turkey sightings. Well, we're getting closer to the Real Foot Lake Ultimate Crappie Challenge. It's going to be held in Samburg, Tennessee, June the 27th and the 28th. At Real Foot Lake, they're guaranteeing a $10,000 first place prize. It's going to be interesting to see who comes up with that. And entry fee is $250 per boat. Big fish is $750 per day. Now, all of these payout checks that they will be writing is boat based on a 150 boat field, so they must have a 150 boat field to pay out the money that they have advertised. So certainly want to keep that in mind, I said, as June the 27th and June the 28th. That's it for this time. Till next time, Lanny Calhoun thanking you for listening, and we hope you have a real nice day.
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0: Can't go wrong with a great oldie like that. That's for sure one of the top ones I could ever play for you. Unchained Melody right here with the Righteous Brothers. Soulful sound for sure. Kicks coming up. Paul Revere and the Raiders going that direction right there with that song. And Linda Ronstadt going to be waiting in the wings for you.
1: WENK.

0: So true. Never laid a hand on her at all right there. But boy, his eyes adored her for years and years. Still does in this day and age, too. Frankie Valli helping us out. Going that direction, low down. Boss Skaggs going to be helping us out right around the corner for you in a moment or two and see what else I can get for you right after him.
1: 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Now, before you start wishing you had a boat, remember, your brother-in-law would invite himself every weekend.
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1: USA Radio News, I'm Jim Rinaldi. Republican Congressman Randy Fine is pushing back against Vice President Vance's warning to Israel. During a recent interview with Real America's Voice, the Florida lawmaker said Vance's comments were absolutely inappropriate and frankly disgusting. Fine's comments follow. Vance's critique of Israel's leadership for speaking out against the Memorandum of Understanding signed by the U.S. and Iran. Vance's comments also sparked pushback from other conservatives like Fox News host Brian Kilmeade, who said he was shocked by the vice president's criticism of Israel. Donald Trump Jr. blasted Texas Senator Ted Cruz over his comments on the Iran deal, accusing him of lying through his teeth and spreading fake news about the agreement. The dispute highlights growing tension between Trump Jr. and Cruz as Republicans clash over how the Iran deal is being portrayed. A major flu outbreak at a Texas Air Force base has sickened nearly 160 troops. It's happening at Lackland Air Force Base in San Antonio in a basic military training wing where recruits sit at communal tables for meals and sleep on bunk beds in open bays. This is occurring 2 months after Defense Secretary Pete Hegseth did away with mandatory flu vaccinations for U.S. troops. Meantime, the Air Force has issued a news release saying that a trainee has died after falling ill last Friday. A medical review into Keon McDaniel's death is underway, and it's unclear whether his death is related to the influenza outbreak. The FDA is broadening access to over-the-counter naloxone nasal spray, a medication used to reverse opioid overdoses. Officials say the move is aimed at improving rapid access during emergencies and reducing deaths tied to opioid use, as the drug becomes more widely available without a prescription. From America's News Network, USA Radio News.
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0: W

0: Trying to figure that out. How deep is your love? How far does it go? Right there, the Bee Gees, one of the finest sounds I could play for you. Turns out that people who are fans of dark, morbid gallows humor, well, they found out it might be some of the most intelligent people in the room. Now, one psychologist did some research, and he discovered that people who found joy in darker humor right there tended to have higher levels of verbal and nonverbal intelligence. So that's kind of interesting to pass along for you. They also tended to be less aggressive than those with more conventional senses of humor. So something to keep in mind right there. And I think I've always felt that, but didn't know how to say it. Beatles in 8 days a week, moments away.
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6: Good morning and welcome to our outdoor show for this week. 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It's going to be held in Sandburg, Tennessee, June the 27th and the 28th. At Real Foot Lake, they're guaranteeing a $10,000 first place prize. It's going to be interesting to see who comes up with that. And entry fee is $250 per boat. Big fish is $750 per day. Now, all of these payout checks that they will be writing is both based on a 150-boat field, so they must have a 150-boat field to pay out the money that they have advertised, so certainly want to keep that in mind, I said, as June the 27th and June the 28th. That's it for this time. Till next time, Lanny Callister, thanking you for listening, and we hope you have a real nice day.
7: Hi, everybody. This is Steve McAdams. Thanks for joining me this week, and summer has officially kicked in. At least it comes in Sunday. That's the beginning of the summer season transition. Meanwhile, Kentucky Lake's in pretty good shape. 359.3 is the elevation this week. That's just 2 or 3 tenths of a foot above summer pool, so things pretty normal there. Watercolor's clear. Surface temperature's in the 80-degree range, and Kentucky Lake is pulling about 22,000 cubic feet per second through Kentucky Dam. That's still enough to stimulate a little current for the bass, crappie fishermen, and catfishermen. Not as much current this week as there has been the last week or two, as TVA has done a great job managing the reservoir due to all these flash floods that we've had recently. Meanwhile, mayfly hatches are beginning across the reservoir. Bass fishermen can take advantage of them around those shallow willow trees and overhangs on river islands where you can throw a topwater bait, a little spinner bait, or Texas rig worms and have some pretty good fishing. And the bluegill, they're there in force, taking advantage of natural buffet, light spinning gear, and a rooster tail or a little grub, artificial grub, can pay dividends. As well, just a cricket under a slip bobber. You can have a lot of fun out there when the willow flies are hatching. Bass fishing has been great out on the ledge bite, the main lake area where the crankbaits is the bait of choice. Suspending crankbaits, Texas rig worms, finesse baits, or Carolina rigs are producing some pretty good bass out on the main lake sandbars. Crappie fishing has not been bad. Some anglers are taking some pretty good stringers in 12 to 15 foot depths. Live minnows have worked well. Tipping a jig with a minnow has worked too. And catfish is still good, 35 to 45 foot depth, so don't give up on old Whiskers. He's still out there with a vengeance. This is Steve McAdams. Thanks for listening. Hope you have a great week ahead in the outdoors.
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0: Ain't no doubt about it. Oh, he can see clearly now. It's going to be a bright, bright, bright, sunshiny day right there. And that, of course, Johnny Nash. If you would, pick up the pieces. AWB helping us out in that direction. Average White Band with Jerry Rafferty. Going to be waiting in the wings. I guarantee it for sure.
1: WENK.

0: Well, you got Ray Davies and the Kinks singing a song. Definitely got my attention, and maybe you too right there, holding it all the way through that song, Sunny Afternoon, right here. Don't forget about Dad tomorrow, all right? Father's Day coming up tomorrow, and boy, he's done a lot of things. My papa, I miss him being around, but boy, I tell you, he was a great example for us boys growing up, that's for sure. And my mom, his wife, boy, he doted over her left and right. That's a matter of fact. But anyway, miss you, Dad. Love you. Happy Father's Day, not only to you, Dad, but to all the fathers out there tomorrow. Hope you all have a great Father's Day of 2026.
1: Hey, good morning. You're heading to the airport, right?
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1: USA Radio News, I'm Chuck Brady. The talk scheduled for yesterday between the U.S. and Iran called off. Negotiators from both countries were scheduled to meet in Geneva yesterday to discuss implementing the 14-point agreement that President Donald Trump signed in France the previous week. That agreement would set up a 60-day window to hammer out the future of Iran's nuclear program. The Vice President J.D. Vance was supposed to go, but he canceled plans at the last minute. Meanwhile, the White House says it is looking forward to beginning the talks as soon as possible. Meanwhile, the Strait of Hormuz has supposedly been opened, but it could be some time before shipping operations return to normal.
2: The head of an international tankers association

0: says the Strait of Hormuz is blocked with about 80 mines that still need to be cleared. The director of Intertanko says some tankers made it through Thursday after an agreement was signed between the U.S. and Iran only by sneaking along the rocky coast of Oman or traveling through Iranian waters known as Tehran's toll booth. Industry experts predict shipping traffic won't return to normal this year. I'm Rory O'Neill.
1: Latest word on the situation with Israel is that Israel and Hezbollah have reached a ceasefire to stop the fighting in Lebanon for now, according to multiple reports. This comes just after the two sides had traded attacks and tested the strength of the U.S.-Iran deal that was signed by President Trump earlier in the week. In the meantime, Republican Congressman Randy Fine pushing back against Vice President J.D. Vance's warning to Israel. During a recent interview with Real America's Voice, the Florida lawmaker said Vance's comments were absolutely inappropriate and, quite frankly, he said, disgusting. President Trump to be at Camp David for the remainder of the weekend. Lebanon claiming that 18 civilians were killed in the latest attack by Israel against Hezbollah. From America's News Network, you're listening to USA Radio News.
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0: Bringing it down in 3-4 harmony, an old-fashioned love song. It's Three Dog Night, and this is Bill Knight. Tommy James dragging that line for us. He's coming up next.
1: WENK.

0: Lovey-dovey all the time, the Joker with the Steve Miller Band. And this is Bill Knight. Just ahead, more of the good stuff, because that's what you want. American Woman, the Guess Who is coming up next.
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1: USA Radio News, I'm Chuck Brady. President Donald Trump says there are no limits to his power when it comes to dealing with Iran. His comments come during an interview with Axios. The president was questioned about his original promise that the war would end with an unconditional surrender. And he says, well, it probably is already an unconditional surrender. NATO Secretary General Mark Rutte is headed to the nation's capital next week. According to a military announcement, Rutte is set to meet with the president at the White House during his three-day trip to the U.S. President Donald Trump has criticized NATO allies for not supporting the U.S. in the situation with Iran and for declining to offer their bases for U.S. aircraft set to be deployed to the Middle East. Not everybody is happy with the Iranian agreement. Republican Senator Josh Hawley of Missouri says he has questions about one provision, which is a potential $300 billion rebuilding and economic development fund for Iran.
2: I wouldn't want to give Iran any money. So let's see what's in it and how it's structured and so forth.
1: Hawley's colleague in the Senate, outgoing Louisiana Republican Senator Bill Cassidy, says he, too, is concerned about how the money might be spent.
3: Some of it support things that we don't care for.
1: On the Democrat side of the aisle, New Jersey Senator Cory Booker, quite critical of the agreement as well.
4: This was not only a blunder and a mistake, but it's a costly one. And perhaps the biggest presidential failure that we've seen in 20 years.
1: Meanwhile, summer is officially here.
5: Astronomers say the summer solstice will occur at 4:25 a.m. Eastern Sunday morning when the Earth's axis makes its northernmost tilt towards the sun. That gives the sun a longer path to move across the northern sky. On Sunday, the sun will rise early at 5:32 a.m.

0: a.m. Eastern and won't set until 8:32 p.m., making it the longest day of the year. I'm Michael Kastner.
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4: Good morning and welcome to our outdoor show for this week. 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At Real Foot Lake, they're guaranteeing a $10,000 first place prize. It's going to be interesting to see who comes up with that. And entry fee is $250 per boat. Big fish is $750 per day. Now, all of these payout checks that they will be writing is both based on a 150-boat field, so they must have a 150-boat field to pay out the money that they have advertised, so certainly want to keep that in mind, I said, as June the 27th and June the 28th. That's it for this time. Till next time, Lanny Callister, thanking you for listening, and we hope you have a real nice day.
5: Hi, everybody. This is Steve McAdams. Thanks for joining me this week, and summer has officially kicked in. At least it comes in Sunday. That's the beginning of the summer season transition. Meanwhile, Kentucky Lake's in pretty good shape. 359.3 is the elevation this week. That's just 2 or 3 tenths of a foot above summer pool, so things pretty normal there. Water color's clear. Surface temperature's in the 80-degree range, and Kentucky Lake is pulling about 22,000 cubic feet per second through Kentucky Dam. That's still enough to stimulate a little current for the bass, crappie fishermen, and catfishermen. Not as much current this week as there has been the last week or two, as TVA has done a great job managing the reservoir due to all these flash floods that we've had recently. Meanwhile, mayfly hatches are beginning across the reservoir. Bass fishermen can take advantage of them around those shallow willow trees and overhangs on river islands where you can throw a topwater bait, a little spinner bait, or Texas rig worms and have some pretty good fishing. And the bluegill, they're there in force, taking advantage of natural buffet. Light spinning gear and a rooster tail or a little grub, artificial grub, can pay dividends, as well just a cricket under a slip bobber. You can have a lot of fun out there when the willow flies are hatching. Bass fishing has been great out on the ledge bite, the main lake area where the crankbaits is the bait of choice. Suspending crankbaits, Texas rig worms, finesse baits, or Carolina rigs are producing some pretty good bass out on the main lake sandbars. Crappie fishing has not been bad. Some anglers are taking some pretty good stringers in 12 to 15 foot depths. Live minnows have worked well. Tipping a jig with a minnow has worked too. And catfish is still good, 35 to 45 foot depth. So don't give up on old Whiskers. He's still out there with vengeance. This is Steve McAdams. Thanks for listening. Hope you have a great week ahead in the outdoors.
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0: Gonna need some loving, baby. A lot of loving to get to where we want to go. It's Nicolette Larson. This is Bill Knight playing the good stuff for you. Coming up, the Rolling Stones and jumping Jack Flash.
1: 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The greatest hits of all time. WENK.

0: my job. It's what I do. It's what I'm here for you to use me. Bill Withers, and this is Bill Knight. Coming up, England Dan and John Ford Coley.
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1: USA Radio News, I'm Jim Rinaldi. Iran says it's closing the Strait of Hormuz due to ceasefire violations by the U.S. and Israel. According to multiple reports, Iran's Joint Military Command cited Israeli airstrikes in Lebanon Saturday as being among the key reasons for the decision. Meanwhile, diplomats are gathering in Switzerland to try to advance the ceasefire agreement. Vice President J.D. Vance confirmed this morning he's preparing to join the talks soon after canceling his scheduled trip late Thursday. Iran's state media said its negotiating team is still expected to take part in talks with the U.S. What was supposed to be a fun day at a Long Island amusement park turned into a harrowing ordeal for some families on Friday. Larry Kofsky has details from New York.
2: What's been billed as Long Island's newest roller coaster, Adventureland's Wave Twister, got stuck Friday night, leaving 16 riders, including a 5-year-old, dangling in the air. This 12-year-old

0: Old girl kept her cool throughout the ordeal.
1: I knew the situation. I calmed down a couple kids. I was telling them it was okay. They can hold my hand and stuff like that. A couple kids were crying. I was trying to calm them down. It was scary at first. Later in the day, it was kind of okay.
0: It took firefighters on ladders several hours to bring the riders down one by one. No one was hurt. The ride is now shut down while the park investigates. I'm Larry Kofsky.
2: Sunday marks the official start of summer. Astronomers say the summer solstice will occur at 4:25 a.m. Eastern Sunday morning, when the Earth's axis makes its northernmost tilt toward the sun. That gives the sun a longer path to move across the northern sky. On Sunday, the sun will rise early at 5:32 a.m. Eastern and won't set until 8:32 p.m., making it the longest day of the year. 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

0: 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Got to put it in the want ads on the radio is a good place for it, especially. Honeycomb, this is Bill Knight. Coming up, we got the Four Seasons in December of 63.
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2: Jerry, I didn't know you whistled.
3: 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I've been whistling ever since we celebrate our first anniversary at Jerry Ward Autoplex in Union City. That was 11 years ago.
2: Let me hear you whistle again. Jerry, that's cool. Do another. Wow, that's beautiful. Got any more?
3: 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When I see so many good-looking cars, I just whistle. And Tony, I feel good when I see people happy at Jerry Ward.
2: 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Y'all come say hello to the whistler, Jerry Ward.
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2: Got one more?
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0: Wishing and a hoping is Dusty Springfield. Bill Knight, glad to be here with you. Love you for listening today. On the way, Steelers Wheel stuck right here in the middle with you.
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1: USA Radio News, I'm Jim Rinaldi. Republican Congressman Randy Fine is pushing back against Vice President Vance's warning to Israel. During a recent interview with Real America's Voice, the Florida lawmaker said Vance's comments were absolutely inappropriate and frankly disgusting. Fine's comments follow. Vance's critique of Israel's leadership for speaking out against the Memorandum of Understanding signed by the U.S. and Iran. Vance's comments also sparked pushback from other conservatives like Fox News host Brian Kilmeade, who said he was shocked by the vice president's criticism of Israel. A Florida senator is pushing anti-fraud bills.
2: Florida Republican Senator Ashley Moody is introducing two bills aimed at strengthening fraud protections in federal programs and targeting scams against children and seniors. The measures would increase oversight of children assistance programs and encourage states to form task forces to investigate elder financial exploitation. Supporters say the effort builds on broader federal initiatives to reduce waste, fraud, and abuse while improving coordination between state and federal law enforcement. Ron Warner, USA Radio News.
1: The FDA is broadening access to over-the-counter naloxone nasal spray, a medication used to reverse opioid overdoses. Officials say the move is aimed at improving rapid access during emergencies and reducing deaths tied to opioid use, as the drug becomes more widely available without a prescription. Italy's Prime Minister Giorgia Meloni is accusing President Trump of making up a story about her begging for a photo at the Group of Seven summit. Meloni made a post on social media pushing back against President Trump's claims and said, "There is one thing he must remember. Neither I nor Italy ever beg." According to Prime Minister Meloni, she was astounded by Trump's comments. From America's News Network, USA Radio News.
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7: Good morning and welcome to our outdoor show for this week. 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At Real Foot Lake, they're guaranteeing a $10,000 first place prize. It's going to be interesting to see who comes up with that. And entry fee is $250 per boat. Big fish is $750 per day. Now, all of these payout checks that they will be writing is boat based on a 150 boat field. So they must have a 150 boat field to pay out the money that they have advertised. So certainly want to keep that in mind. I said as June the 27th and June the 28th. That's it for this time. Till next time, Lanny Calicut thanking you for listening, and we hope you have a real nice day.
8: Hi, everybody. This is Steve McAdams. Thanks for joining me this week, and summer has officially kicked in. At least it comes in Sunday. That's the beginning of the summer season transition. Meanwhile, Kentucky Lake's in pretty good shape. 359.3 is the elevation this week. That's just 2 or 3 tenths of a foot above summer pool, so things pretty normal there. Water color's clear. Surface temperature's in the 80-degree range. And Kentucky Lake is pulling about 22,000 cubic feet per second through Kentucky Dam. That's still enough to stimulate a little current for the bass, crappie fishermen, and catfishermen. Not as much current this week as there has been the last week or two, as TVA has done a great job managing the reservoir due to all these flash floods that we've had recently. Meanwhile, mayfly hatches are beginning across the reservoir. Bass fishermen can take advantage of them around those shallow willow trees and overhangs on river islands where you can throw a topwater bait, a little spinner bait, or Texas frig worms and have some pretty good fishing. And the bluegill, they're there in force, taking advantage of natural buffet. Light spinning gear and a rooster tail or a little grub, artificial grub, can pay dividends, as well just a cricket under a slip bobber. You can have a lot of fun out there when the willow flies are hatching. Bass fishing has been great out on the ledge bite, the main lake area where the crankbaits is the bait of choice. Suspending crankbaits, Texas rig worms, finesse baits, or Carolina rigs are producing some pretty good bass out on the main lake sandbars. Crappie fishing has not been bad. Some anglers are taking some pretty good stringers in 12 to 15 foot depths. Live minnows have worked well. Tipping a jig with a minnow has worked too. And catfish is

0: You're good, 35 to 45 foot depth, so don't give up on old Whiskers. He's still out there with a vengeance. This is Steve McAdams. Thanks for listening. Hope you have a great week ahead in the outdoors.
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0: I'm here for the party. How about you, man? Just want to celebrate. That's all. It's Rare Earth, and this is Bill. On the way to Chicago to help the party get going with the beginnings coming up next.
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0: Linda Marie Ronstadt, and you are no good. This is Bill Knight on the way at Supertramp to give a little bit of scotch. Muy poquito. It's coming up next.
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1: USA Radio News, I'm Jim Rinaldi. A rape charge against a former BYU football player was dismissed by a judge in St. George, Utah.
2: He said the defendant has a right to a speedy trial, and that right was being violated by the prosecution's request for a delay. The case against Parker Kingston can still be refiled at a later date. The victim's family says she's devastated, and they're worried the dismissal sends the wrong message. Prosecutors asked for a delay so the victim could prepare for a trial. John Summers, USA Radio News.
1: Luigi Mangione's legal team has withdrawn plans to pursue a psychiatric defense in the case tied to the killing of UnitedHealthcare CEO Brian Thompson, shifting strategy ahead of trial. Court filings show defense attorneys will no longer argue mental illness or emotional disturbance, narrowing the focus as the high-profile murder case moves forward. Federal officials say the alleged leader of a planned UFC attack was an illegal alien from Mexico who was living in the Midwest.
3: The Department of Homeland Security says Abraham Alvarez of Nebraska was the alleged ringleader of a plot targeting a UFC event at the White House. Investigators say the plan involved explosive drones and sniper attacks. Five suspects faced federal charges. ISIS placed a detainer on Alvarez. Anthony Lucero, USA Radio News.
1: 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It's evolved into one of the biggest shopping events of the year. 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
0: WENK,

Get on the boat so we can take off and set sail. This is Bill Knight serving up the greatest hits of the 60s, 70s, and more. Caught in that vicious cycle of doing some dumb things. Yeah, you don't want to go back and do it again. Do the right stuff. Steely Dan.

0: Digging the beat, baby. The groove, the vibe. Sonny and Cher, and this is Bill Knight hanging with you and digging that. Hey, we got more great tunes on the way coming up. It's Yvonne Elliman.
1: 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The greatest hits of all time. WENK.

0: And I love her. I do. Those are the Beatles. This is Bill Knight hanging with you. Glad to have you on board today. He's got his Kodachrome out. It's Paul Simon coming up next.
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1: USA Radio News, I'm Jim Rinaldi. A Florida senator is pushing anti-fraud bills.
2: Florida Republican Senator Ashley Moody is introducing two bills aimed at strengthening fraud protections in federal programs and targeting scams against children and seniors. The measures would increase oversight of children assistance programs and encourage states to form task forces to investigate elder financial exploitation. Supporters say the effort builds on broader federal initiatives to reduce waste, fraud, and abuse while improving coordination between state and federal law enforcement. Ron Warner, USA Radio News.
1: Republican Congressman Randy Fine is pushing back against Vice President Vance's warning to Israel. During a recent interview with Real America's Voice, the Florida lawmaker said Vance's comments were absolutely inappropriate and frankly disgusting. Fine's comments follow. Vance's critique of Israel's leadership for speaking out against the Memorandum of Understanding signed by the U.S. and Iran. Vance's comments also sparked pushback from other conservatives like Fox News host Brian Kilmeade, who said he was shocked by the vice president's criticism of Israel. The FDA is broadening access to over-the-counter naloxone nasal spray, a medication used to reverse opioid overdoses. Officials say the move is aimed at improving rapid access during emergencies and reducing deaths tied to opioid use, as the drug becomes more widely available without a prescription. Italy's Prime Minister Giorgia Meloni is accusing President Trump of making up a story about her begging for a photo at the Group of Seven summit. Meloni

0: He made a post on social media pushing back against President Trump's claims and said, there is one thing he must remember. Neither I nor Italy ever beg. According to Prime Minister Meloni, she was astounded by Trump's comments. From America's News Network, USA Radio News.
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Looks like a little no-charge counseling there from Neil Diamond. Girl, you'll be a woman soon. I'm Kelly. It is Saturday afternoon. I'm glad to have you here. How about some Elvis?

0: up next. Doobie Brothers, take us there right after this.
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9: 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At Real Foot Lake, they're guaranteeing a $10,000 first place prize. It's going to be interesting to see who comes up with that. And entry fee is $250 per boat. Big fish is $750 per day. Now, all of these payout checks that they will be writing is boat based on a 150 boat field. So they must have a 150 boat field to pay out the money that they have advertised. So certainly want to keep that in mind, I said, as June the 27th and June the 28th. That's it for this time. Till next time, Lanny Calico, thanking you for listening, and we hope you have a real nice day.
10: Hi, everybody. This is Steve McAdams. Thanks for joining me this week, and summer has officially kicked in. At least it comes in Sunday. That's the beginning of the summer season transition. Meanwhile, Kentucky Lake's in pretty good shape. 359.3 is the elevation this week. That's just 2 or 3 tenths of a foot above summer pool, so things pretty normal there. Water color's clear, surface temperature's in the 80-degree range, and Kentucky Lake is pulling about 22,000 cubic feet per second through Kentucky Dam. That's still enough to stimulate a little current for the bass, crappie fishermen, and catfishermen. Not as much current this week as there has been the last week or two, as TVA has done a great job managing the reservoir due to all these flash floods that we've had recently. Meanwhile, mayfly hatches are beginning across the reservoir. Bass fishermen can take advantage of them around those shallow willow trees and overhangs on river islands, where you can throw a topwater bait, a little spinner bait, or Texas rig worms and have some pretty good fishing. And the bluegill, they're there in force, taking advantage of natural buffet. Light spinning gear and a rooster tail or a little grub, artificial grub, can pay dividends, as well just a cricket under a slip bobber. You can have a lot of fun out there when the willow flies are hatching. Bass fishing has been great out on the ledge bite, the main lake area where the crankbaits is the bait of choice. Suspending crankbaits, Texas rig worms, finesse baits, or Carolina rigs are producing some pretty good bass out on the main lake sandbars. Crappie fishing has not been bad. Some anglers are taking some pretty good stringers in 12 to 15 foot depths. Live minnows have worked well. Tipping a jig with a minnow has worked too. And catfish is still good, 35 to 45 foot depth. So don't give up on old Whiskers. He's still out there with vengeance. This is Steve McAdams. Thanks for listening. Hope you have a great week ahead in the outdoors.
11: WE.

There's a perfect example, that genius collaboration between Bernie Taupin doing the lyrics and Elton John with the music. And the great song, Tiny Dancer. Well, let's head to New Orleans. Coming

0: Buffalo Springfield with a song that sounds really contemporary even today, for what it's worth. Well, good to have you here on this Saturday. We got Dawn with Tony Orlando, Oliver, and Tavares all straight ahead.
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0: Tavares there with Heaven Must Be Missing an Angel. Song got up to number 15 on the Billboard Hot 100 back in 1976. Hang on, I got you something from Fleetwood Mac coming up next.
1: Hey, good morning. 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
1: USA Radio News, I'm Chuck Brady. The talk scheduled for yesterday between the U.S. and Iran called off. Negotiators from both countries were scheduled to meet in Geneva yesterday to discuss implementing the 14-point agreement that President Donald Trump signed in France the previous week. That agreement would set up a 60-day window to hammer out the future of Iran's nuclear program. The Vice President J.D. Vance was supposed to go, but he canceled plans at the last minute. Meanwhile, the White House says it is looking forward to beginning the talks as soon as possible. Meanwhile, the Strait of Hormuz has supposedly been opened, but it could be some time before shipping operations return to normal.
2: The head of an international tankers association says the Strait of Hormuz is blocked with about 80 mines that still need to be cleared. The director of InterTanko says some tankers made it through Thursday after an agreement was signed between the U.S. and Iran, only by sneaking along the rocky coast of Oman or traveling through Iranian waters known as Tehran's toll booth. Industry experts predict shipping traffic won't return to normal this year. I'm Rory O'Neill.
1: Latest word on the situation with Israel is that Israel and Hezbollah have reached a ceasefire to stop the fighting in Lebanon for now, according to multiple reports. This comes just after the two sides had traded attacks and tested the strength of the U.S.-Iran deal that was signed by President Trump earlier in the week. In the meantime, Republican Congressman Randy Fine pushing back against Vice President J.D. Vance's warning to Israel. During a recent interview with Real America's Voice, the Florida lawmaker said Vance's comments were absolutely inappropriate and, quite frankly, he said, disgusting. President Trump to be at Camp David for the remainder of the weekend. Lebanon claiming that 18 civilians were killed in the latest attack by Israel against Hezbollah. From America's News Network, you're listening to USA Radio News.
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0: WENK

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I just like to point that out. Hey, it's Kelly. Good to be hanging with you here. Let's swing down to Memphis, Mr. Johnny Rivers.

0: That's Free Dog Night with a big song from the 70s. This is Kelly. Hey, I want to say congratulations to the U.S. men's soccer team. We're getting to the knockout round. It doesn't matter, I think. We play one more round in the group. I don't think it really matters because we're already there with a couple of big victories so far. It sounds pretty exciting. I'll tell you what else is great. We got Michael Jackson for you coming up right after this.
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0: You'll be amazed. Don't miss out on this incredible online auction on Sunday, June 21st at 12:30 p.m. And guess what? There's also an indoor sidewalk sale happening right now at 117 South Mill Avenue in Dyersburg, hosted by the lovely Trudy. Check it out.
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0: kinds of stuff went on there at Cherry Hill Park here on this Saturday. I'm Kelly. Good to have you here. I want to play some Beatles, Monkees, and the fabulous Earth, Wind, and Fire right after this.
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0: Jerry, I didn't know you whistled.
1: Oh, yeah. I've been whistling ever since we celebrate our first anniversary at Jerry Ward Autoplex in Union City. It was 11 years ago.
0: Let me hear you whistle again. Jerry, that's cool. Do another. Wow, that's beautiful. Got any more?
1: Oh, yeah. 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
0: What's happy sound like? Y'all come say hello to the whistler, Jerry Ward.
1: And remember, at Jerry Ward Autoplex, don't dream it, drive it.
0: Got one more?
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1: USA Radio News, I'm Chuck Brady. President Donald Trump says there are no limits to his power when it comes to dealing with Iran. His comments come during an interview with Axios. The president was questioned about his original promise that the war would end with an unconditional surrender. And he says, well, it probably is already an unconditional surrender. NATO Secretary General Mark Rutte is headed to the nation's capital next week. According to a military announcement, Rutte is set to meet with the president at the White House during his three-day trip to the U.S. President Donald Trump has criticized NATO allies for not supporting the U.S. in the situation with Iran and for declining to offer their bases for U.S. aircraft set to be deployed to the Middle East. Not everybody is happy with the Iranian agreement. Republican Senator Josh Hawley of Missouri says he has questions about one provision, which is a potential $300 billion rebuilding and economic development fund for Iran.
2: I wouldn't want to give Iran any money. So let's see what's in it and how it's structured and so forth.
1: Hawley's colleague in the Senate, outgoing Louisiana Republican Senator Bill Cassidy, says he too is concerned about how the money might be spent.
3: Some of it support things that we don't care for.
1: On the Democrat side of the aisle, New Jersey Senator Cory Booker, quite critical of the agreement as well.
4: This was not only a blunder and a mistake, but it's a costly one. And perhaps the biggest presidential failure that we've seen in 20 years.
1: Meanwhile, summer is officially here.
5: Astronomers say the summer solstice will occur at 4:25 a.m. Eastern Sunday morning when the Earth's axis makes its northernmost tilt towards the sun. That gives the sun a longer path to move across the northern sky. On Sunday, the sun will rise early at 5:32 a.m. Eastern and won't set until 8:32 p.m., making it the longest day of the year. I'm Michael Kastner.
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0: WENK.

The big dudes of rock and roll from Canada, Bachman Turner Overdrive. Hi, it's Kelly. So glad you're here with me. Got you some Bob Seger right now and the Silver Bullet Band.

0: Love that band. That's the OJs, and I love music. Well, another guy who loves music, who's unbelievable and still with us. I saw him playing at the opening of the Obama Memorial Library this week. One and only Stevie Wonder. He's up next.
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10: Good morning and welcome to our outdoor show for this week. 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It's going to be held in Sandburg, Tennessee, June the 27th and the 28th. At Real Foot Lake, they're guaranteeing a $10,000 first place prize. It's going to be interesting to see who comes up with that. And entry fee is $250 per boat. Big fish is $750 per day. Now, all of these payout checks that they will be writing is boat based on a 150 boat field. So they must have a 150 boat field to pay out the money that they have advertised. So certainly want to keep that in mind, I said, as June the 27th and June the 28th. That's it for this time. Till next time, Lanny Calico thanking you for listening, and we hope you have a real nice day.
11: Hi, everybody. This is Steve McAdams. Thanks for joining me this week, and summer has officially kicked in. At least it comes in Sunday. That's the beginning of the summer season transition. Meanwhile, Kentucky Lake's in pretty good shape. 359.3 is the elevation this week. That's just 2 or 3 tenths of a foot above summer pool, so things pretty normal there. Water color's clear, surface temperature's in the 80-degree range, and Kentucky Lake is pulling about 22,000 cubic feet per second through Kentucky Dam. That's still enough to stimulate a little current for the bass, crappie fishermen, and catfishermen. Not as much current this week as there has been the last week or two, as TVA has done a great job managing the reservoir.

0: or due to all these flash floods that we've had recently. Meanwhile, mayfly hatches are beginning across the reservoir. Bass fishermen can take advantage of them around those shallow willow trees and overhangs on river islands, where you can throw a topwater bait, a little spinner bait, or Texas rig worms and have some pretty good fishing. And the bluegill, they're there in force, taking advantage of natural buffet, light spinning gear, and a rooster tail or a little grub, artificial grub, can pay dividends as well. Just a cricket under a slip bobber. You can have a lot of fun out there when the willow flies are hatching. Bass fishing has been great out on the ledge bite, the main lake area where the crankbaits is the bait of choice. Suspending crankbaits, Texas rig worms, finesse baits, or Carolina rigs are producing some pretty good bass out on the main lake sandbars. Crappie fishing has not been bad. Some anglers are taking some pretty good stringers in 12 to 15 foot depths. Live minnows have worked well. Tipping a jig with a minnow has worked too. And catfish is still good, 35 to 45 foot depth. So don't give up on old Whiskers. He's still out there with vengeance. This is Steve McAdams. Thanks for listening. Hope you have a great week ahead in the outdoors.
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0: Well, that's the occasions, and I think the lesson for older guys is you got to put the sunglasses on because you don't want to get caught girl watching, that's for sure. All right, hang on. Stones coming up for you. Eagles and Mr. Marvin Gaye right after this.
1: 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The greatest hits of all time. WENK.

0: The tempo of this song is so great. That's fabulous, Mr. Martin Gay. And let's get it on. We're going to head to the Island Girl with Mr. Elton John. You hang on. He's up next.
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1: USA Radio News, I'm Amp Harrell. President Trump is at Camp David for the weekend as the U.S.-Iran talks get off to a rough start. The talks were supposed to start Friday in Geneva, but were postponed due to what the White House said were logistical issues. Vice President J.D. Vance confirmed that those negotiations are getting underway with the arrival of Jared Kushner and Steve Witkoff today. Vance said he expects to travel to Switzerland in the coming days to join the negotiations.
2: We'll plan the talks when the principals from the Iranian government, also the Qatari and the Pakistani government arrive. That may happen as soon as tomorrow, but these things are always a little bit in flux.
1: The VP's remarks came before Iran announced it's closing the Strait of Hormuz due to Israeli attacks in Lebanon. The severe weather threat is on for the eastern plains of Colorado through the evening. The National Weather Service's Russell Danielson says the region is under a slight to enhanced risk for severe weather, and any storm could pack a punch.
3: Hail could be up to or even exceeding 2 inches in diameter in some cases in the northeast. These plains could see winds 70 miles per hour as well.
1: The severe weather threat could extend as late as midnight for the northeast corner of Colorado and parts of Nebraska and Wyoming. Americans are bracing for a costly summer as electricity prices surge to record highs across much of the country.
4: National estimates showing household energy costs rising around 10% or more amid extreme heat and increased demand. Analysts say the Northeast and Midwest could see the sharpest spikes as cooling needs grow, adding pressure to already strained household

0: 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Anthony Lucero, USA Radio News.
1: At least 13 people were injured in a drive-by shooting on Chicago's South Side late Friday night. Chicago police say two gunmen pulled up alongside a group of people and opened fire before fleeing in a red SUV. In an unrelated incident, police say one person is dead, five others injured after a shooting Friday night in Kansas City, Missouri. No suspects in custody in either case. From America's News Network, USA Radio News.
2: No matter who we are, or where we come from, we all experience difficulties in life.
3: Military veterans know that sometimes it takes strength and determination to make it through.
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One of the hottest New York bands ever for their day. That is the Rascals and Good Lovin'. Hey, I'm Kelly. Good to have you along. How about some Stevie Guitar Miller?

0: 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Those guys really churned it out for that one period of time. 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And I'm going to play them for you coming up right after this.
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1: USA Radio News, I'm Amp Harrell. President Trump threatening to impose tolls on the Strait of Hormuz if an Iran deal doesn't happen in 60 days. Trump raised that possibility in a social media post Saturday after Iran announced it's closing the vital waterway due to ceasefire violations by the U.S. and Israel. The president said there will be no tolls during or after the ceasefire period unless imposed by the United States. Trump added if the deal is not completed by then, the U.S. would impose tolls for services rendered as the guardian angel to countries of the Middle East. The president spending the weekend at Camp David monitoring negotiations with Iran in Switzerland. Another round of severe weather taking aim at the central U.S. Forecasters say there's a good chance of severe thunderstorms today from Missouri to Wyoming, with the most intense weather in parts of Kansas and Nebraska. National Weather Service's Russell Danielson says eastern Colorado is under a slight to enhanced risk for severe weather, but any storm could pack a punch.
2: Hail could be up to or even exceeding 2 inches in diameter in some cases in the Northeast Plains. Could see winds 70 miles per hour as well.
1: On Sunday, the storms will move eastward through Missouri and into Kentucky and southern Illinois. There will also be a chance of severe storms Monday moving into the mid-Atlantic states. President Trump doubling down on his criticism of Italy's Prime Minister, Lisa Taylor, with that.
3: Trump told an Italian journalist this week that Prime Minister Giorgia Meloni had begged him to take a photo with her at the G7 summit. On Friday, Meloni pushed back against Trump's claims and said there is one thing he must remember, neither I nor Italy ever beg. She added that it is regrettable that Trump is more accommodating to enemies of the West than he is to U.S. allies. On Friday, Trump doubled down on his criticism of Meloni and said, I don't want her as a fan because she was not there to help the U.S. with the Strait of Hormuz. I'm Lisa Taylor.
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1: WENK.

Another great whiff of the disco era right there for the Bee Gees and Staying Alive. Hi, I'm Kelly Randall. Good to be hanging with you on this Saturday with Jay and the Americans.

0: That's the Classics Four with Dennis Yost there and the Traces. All right, we're going to go across the pond here. You probably have heard this guy's voice on the Big Bad Company records from the 70s. But in the very early 70s, he had a band called Free. We'll play something for him. And Carly Simon, too, all straight ahead.
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2: Good morning and welcome to our outdoor show for this week. 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It's going to be held in Samburg, Tennessee, June the 27th and the 28th. At Real Foot Lake, they're guaranteeing a $10,000 first place prize. It's going to be interesting to see who comes up with that. And entry fee is $250 per boat. Big fish is $750 per day. Now, all of these payout checks that they will be writing is boat based on a 150 boat field. So they must have a 150 boat field to pay out the money that they have advertised. So certainly want to keep that in mind. I said as June the 27th and June the 28th. That's it for this time. Till next time, Lanny Calliffe thanking you for listening, and we hope you have a real nice day.
3: Hi, everybody. This is Steve McAdams. Thanks for joining me this week, and summer has officially kicked in. At least it comes in Sunday. That's the beginning of the summer season transition. Meanwhile, Kentucky Lake's in pretty good shape. 359.3 is the elevation this week. That's just 2 or 3 tenths of a foot above summer pool, so things pretty normal there. Water color's clear, surface temperature's in the 80-degree range, and Kentucky Lake is pulling about 22,000 cubic feet per second through Kentucky Dam. That's still enough to stimulate a little current for the bass, crappie fishermen, and catfishermen. Not as much current this week as there has been the last week or two, as TVA has done a great job managing the reservoir due to all these flash floods that we've had recently. Meanwhile, mayfly hatches are beginning across the reservoir. Bass fishermen can take advantage of them around those shallow willow trees and overhangs on river islands where you can throw a topwater bait, a little spinner bait, or Texas rig worms and have some pretty good fishing. And the bluegill, they're there in force, taking advantage of natural buffet, light spinning gear, and a rooster tail or a little grub, artificial grub, can pay dividends as well. Just a cricket under a slip bobber. You can have a lot of fun out there when the willow flies are hatching. Bass fishing has been great out on the ledge bite, the main lake area where the crankbaits is the bait of choice. Suspending crankbaits, Texas rig worms, finesse baits, or Carolina rigs are producing some pretty good bass out on the main lake sandbars. Crappie fishing has not been bad. Some anglers are taking some pretty good stringers in 12 to 15 foot depths. Live minnows have worked well. Tipping a jig with a minnow has worked too. And catfish is still good, 35 to 45 foot depth, so don't give up on old Whiskers. He's still out there with vengeance. This is Steve McAdams. Thanks for listening. Hope you have a great week ahead in the outdoors.
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0: I'm sure she was referring to you've never done it better taking the trash out, maybe. Maybe not. That's a great song from Carly Simon. Nobody does it better. All right, Cliff Richard's coming up. Booker T and the MGs and Lulu, too.
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0: That's Lulu's great theme song from a groundbreaking movie, To Sir With Love. Hey, this is Kelly. Thank you so much. I had a great time. I'll see you again tomorrow afternoon, but don't you move. We got War and Low Rider coming up right after this.
1: 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You're heading to the airport, right?
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